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2: Hey, good evening, everybody. Welcome. It is Tuesday. How's everybody feeling, man? Everybody's feeling good? I had a pretty good, my Tuesday's not over yet, but I know I'm tired of people walking up to me talking about, yo, what's up with your Knicks? What's up with my Knicks? Nothing's happened yet. Although it is, something is going to happen, but I'm just saying, don't ask me nothing. Anyway, I'm starting my show off with some good sounds. That's all on y'all. So hopefully most of y'all are relaxed. I'm actually hungry, so I'm going to never order food, man. And it, you know, I'm tired of ordering food and it gets to you like, they say 30 minutes and it'll be like 40 minutes. So I figured while the music is playing, I'll just go downstairs. But the only thing that's over here is a pizza shop. So I guess I get a slice of pizza, I guess. Maybe a slice of pizza. That'll hold me off until I head home and get some kind of meal. My meal is a salad, so I don't know what I'm talking about. I wind up having a salad, a grilled chicken salad or something, so it's whatever. But anyway, enough of that. Let's get into some music. Welcome to Take It Back Tuesdays. Y'all in the building with your boy Bobby Simmons. 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
1: Sweetheart, I've been trying so hard to get over you. 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All I'm looking for is just a serious relationship. 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
2: We return back. Great segment of music. Hey, I want to do some shout-outs real quick, man. I always like to get my shout-outs during this half of the show, because by the time I do the second half of the show, which is coming up, I don't be remembering nothing. So big shout-out to Diamond. That Diamonds and Pearls was out to you, Diamond. Diamonds and Pearls. You are a diamond and a pearl. Or you are diamonds and a pearl. Shout-out to Travis Manley. Big shout-out to Courtney. Nikki D. Juanita Mahdi, Gwen Davis, T-Boo. Y'all hope T-Boo is fine. I really hope T-Boo is good. Maria Antoinette, Viva, Shirley Baker, Shirley Nicole, Mildred, Ellen from Kentucky. Shout out to you people in Kentucky. Hey, are you going to go over to San Antonio to see the game, Ellen? Well, you're a New Yorker, so you shouldn't even be rooting for San Antonio, anybody in Texas. Shout out to Amita from Minneapolis. To Jerry. Sukari. That one's Staten Island. They twin sisters. Yeah, they twins. Skylar. Jeff Red. Jai Red. Teresa Red. Big shout out to all of y'all. Now, if I forgot somebody, I guess I'll get y'all later, but because I got more music to play. Hey, I forgot to also send our condolences out to another legend who passed away. Yesterday, I said Foster Silvers passed from the Silvers. But I forgot to mention that Ronald LaPred passed away from the group The Commodores. So I totally forgot to mention him. And, you know, Bobby don't like to be disrespectful to his legends, musicians. So rest in peace, Ronald LaPred. Our condolences go out to his family. We send it out there. Do I got any Commodores music? I need to find some Commodores music just to show some love. So let me check that out. All right, y'all, let's get back into some more music. Tune in to Party 101.9 iHeartRadio.

I can't see them coming down my eyes, so I gotta make the song cry. I can't see them coming down my eyes,

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2: The music sounds so beautiful. Don't y'all agree? I do agree. Hey, real quick, man. I just want to talk to my audience real quick. I just want to let my audience know that this summer is going to be a hot summer. Now, I'm talking about a hot summer in a good way, because we know it's going to be a hot summer in some places in a bad way. But it's going to be a hot summer, particularly for me. I'm going to be moving around a lot. Hey, Jeff Red, you moving around a lot? You going to be moving, Jeff? Let me know if you're going to be moving around a lot, Jeff. Because I know I'm going to be moving around a lot. One, me and Fonda Ray heading out to California. Two, we got a few shows in New York City that we're going to be doing. Three, we're going to be in London and the Netherlands, Amsterdam. So it's going to be a really good summer. I get to travel a lot. So what I say to people, man, if you got an opportunity, whatever it is you want to do, do it. I don't care if you go into what they call that, the park where they Six Flags. I would say Coney Island, but I don't want to say Coney Island. I want to say Coney Island. There's trouble in Coney Island. I mean, you can have fun in Coney Island, but there's trouble in Coney Island. Oh, no matter what, Poconos, try to find time to get away. Always wanted to go to camp. I never went to camp. Y'all ever watch Kiki Walker? Ever watch that show on Disney called Kiki Walker? Always wanted to go to camp Kiki Walker. Well, I have my own Kiki Walker when I travel this summer. So whatever y'all do, please be safe when you do it and have a good time. It's gonna be a hot summer. It's gonna be a real hot summer. Alright, look, listen, I got 30 minutes left, so I might as well just go ahead and teach you some more music. Bobby Simmons in the building, Party 101.9 iHeartRadio.
3: Hit me. All the chronic in the world can't even mess with you. You're the ultimate high.

That's it, ladies and gentlemen. That is it. I call it a wrap. Thank y'all so much for joining me today. I appreciate y'all. Everybody that I shouted out, hopefully you heard it. I do appreciate all of y'all. Listen, I will be here tomorrow for Wild Out Wednesday. So make sure y'all, it's going to be hot tomorrow too. When do we go in the 90s? I think we go in the 90s Friday. But I know tomorrow is going to be like the mid 80s. So it's going to be pretty warm tomorrow. So if you're in your car, turn me on. If you're home under the air conditioner, turn me on. If you're in the streets, turn me on. No matter where you go, turn me on. All right, look, listen, I'm out of here. Everybody be safe. I'm going to try to be safe myself. Once again, we say rest in peace to Ronald Laprie from the band The Commodores. Passed away, actually passed away the same day Foss Silvers passed away a couple of days ago. So we send our condolences to the Laprie family. All right, y'all, I'm out the door. I'll see y'all tomorrow. I'm gone. Peace!

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1: 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No, I ain't MMG, but my next purchase might be a M3.
2: Sheesh.
1: Sick of the most, look at the folk. Tripping for dollars, so holler for gold. Picking apart my problems like when Peter Piper pick his nose. 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

0: 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Just a random question. 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

0: Girl, I wind up them bumper. 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Drake from Canada, Beanie Man from Jamaica. The one you murder. Zaga.
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0: like a chimney. Matter of fact, I smoke like exhaust on a Dodge Viper Hennessy. I smoke like Bob Marley did. Add to that, that I smoke like the hippies did back in the
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Dr. Dre, don't just stand there, operate. 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
12: The new

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Nails done, hair done, everything big. 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And Jason had this girl Tammy with a purple Bentley. 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Yeah, but shout out to the homeowners, the girls that got diplomas and enough money to loan us a little something extra. Should we

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1: Yeah, this album is dedicated to all the teachers that told me I'd never amount to nothing. To all the people that lived above the buildings that I was hustling from, that called the police on me when I was just trying to make some money to feed my daughter.
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1: Check this out, y'all. 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Just a random question. 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

0: 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Girls pause when they see me. 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
1: Who am I? Mr. D. OG, he's fine. I don't with H, just nines and dimes. Holla at me, dog. I'm trying to find some time. And if I do, we'll sit back and recline. Until then, you can put your mind on mine. And we can have a good time. I put my on your spine. From behind, make your sunshine. I won't tell. Oh, quit lying. Matter of fact, get off my line. Cause right about now, I need my peace of mind. Sipping in a seat with a twist of line. Smoking on the beach, snorting on Calvin, not Calvin Klein. Original, so genuine. My office hours are from 10 to 5. God bless you and good night. It's how I end my

0: 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You feel it, you want it, so don't come and let the club and reach your soul. 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

I know you got my last two letters. 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I'm in a car right now. I'm doing 90 on the freeway. I love you, Slim. 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

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We call it stress, some of y'all call it chocolate. 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Whatever the case, I ain't trying to catch it. 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I flip faster than birds. 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You shouldn't provoke, I bring the worst from the LBC. Smash, motherfuckers thinking they gon' smash on me. Snoop and Dre give a fuck about

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2: Welcome back to A Fashion Moment with Ty Chun. And as you guys know here, Wednesday is the new Friday. So the beats that you hear personally chosen by me to bring you back on a journey. I have a great guest today. His name is Michael Kilgore, and you guys will hear from him in a minute. And it's been a long time since I left you, I feel like, you know. But last week's show was on popping, and I can't wait till next week's show. We'll be talking about our takes on the Met Gala and all of the controversy and things that that was going on or what have you at the Met Gala. So I'm looking forward to that show. And here, I wanted to start out with my tyrant. So my tyrant today, I wrote it down because it's just so much things going on in my brain that and in my life right now, and you know, and in the world, you know, and you know, I keep telling you guys we need to check in on each other, whatever, whatever. So my tyrant is about the black women and today's society. You know, I wrote an article in my Substack that you can guys go and check out my Substack and check out my articles there. And I wrote an article called Ode to Black Women: A Testimony of Strength. And then I recently saw some stuff on like the Jam podcast where the young guys on that podcast were talking about the Meg the Stallion situation and how, you know, black women in the world are, you know, easily piled up on for whatever reason or season. It just seems like it's never enough. And then you have the over 300,000 black women, or 30,000 or 30,000 black women, you know, canned from the government or what have you. And then, you know, you have my girl Tiffany Cross, formerly of the Cross Connection, formerly of Native Land Podcast. She has a new book out, and her book is called Love Me: A Letter to Black Women in a Toxic Country, Career and Relationship. So I was just hearing all of these things about, you know, what's going on. And me, myself, you know, I was raised by a black woman, so I have an affinity for the, you know, and just this innate appreciation and love. And I'm realizing how much black women put up with and have to deal with in society. You know, they raise us, you know what I mean, sometimes to no appreciation, no understanding, and, you know, and they shoulder the world because the political climate has them, you know, at the forefront of everything. They have to be the ones who hold down the Democratic Party. They have to be the ones who has this strength and have this fortitude, and they have to push their feelings down, you know, from the from Jim Crow to slavery to whatever, their bodies and their autonomy were utilized. And then in modern days, the same bodies are being mimicked and utilized. Their hair is being used, and they're putting it in magazines like Vogue and all these other magazines, and calling the women's afro the puff. Well, what do you call it? The puff bob. And I'm like, are you serious right now? And wow. Then with the cornrows, with the Bo Derek braids, and just all of this craziness that, you know, now everybody's gotten lip injections and buttocks and all of these kinds of things that, you know, they are mocked for, and other women are being celebrated for. And it's, you know, it's pilferage, it's theft, and it's disrespectful. And I just, you know, I don't understand, you know, from, you know, the survival that they had to go, you know, being my mother being a black woman, but she was light skinned with long hair. So that was a whole nother thing with her. And then, you know, and not getting the grace that she deserves or whatever, moving in those black spaces or what have you. And then you have, you know, the Aunt Jemima to, and how, you know, she was, you know, the mother to all of the slaves enslaved kids, and then she ended up being the forefront of a pancake line and stuff like that. But never once were the riches and all that kind of stuff kind of shared with the imagery or given to like a Spelman or a woman's, black woman's institution or something like that to push black women's agenda to the forefront. But their image is being used for that, you know, from being wet nurses and all of that through slavery, and just the list goes on and on of the disrespect. And I just wanted to take this time out to really show love, because it's not only here in the United States, it's globally. It's a global thing that's going on. And, you know, we have to learn to be more, not receptive, but more respectful of the woman who gave birth to the world, and that is black women. This is your boy Ty Chun, and this is my Ty rant, and I'll see you in 5.3.
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2: Welcome, welcome, welcome. Welcome back to A Fashion Moment with Ty Chun. I am your boy, Ty Chun, and I am wearing a cloud bob. I tease. If you guys are just checking in, I did a whole segment for my Ty rant in love and respect to the Black woman, whether she be here in the United States or globally. But without further ado, we have our guest in the building, Michael Kilgore. Michael, are you there?
3: Yes, I am.
2: Hey, Mike, are you there? How are you, sir? How are you, sir?
3: I'm blessed. How are you?
2: I'm good. So for all our listeners who are not familiar with you, give us a little drop on who you are.
3: Well, before I even do that, I just wanted to applaud you for what you just said about Black women, because it takes me it takes me back to the Hollywood Catalina Jazz Club when I unveiled my portrait of Nina Simone as Ledisi performed for women. And all of the women that you described are in that song. All of the women that you described are in Nina Simone's Four Women. And currently I'm working on my Nina Simone collection, following my Josephine Baker collection. And I wish that I knew you so you could have been at that exhibit. I did not know you then. But I sure wish that you were there. But fashion-wise, it started at a very early age. I started designing clothes when I was 8 years old. And by the age of 15, I was designing for the governor of New Jersey's wife and the mayor's wife.
2: Mike?
3: Yes, I'm here.
2: Yes, your sound is coming in and out. Okay, that's much better.
3: Is that better?
2: Can you hear us?
3: Yes, I can.
2: That's better. Okay, perfect. So what were you saying about Nina Simone?
3: Yeah, I was saying what you just said was so relevant to her song Four Women, whereby she describes the four stages of a Black woman. And I did a painting that was unveiled at the Hollywood Catalina Jazz Club as Ledisi performed for a woman. And she was absolutely, let me just say that Nina Simone's daughter broke out in tears.
2: Wow. And I bet she did. She's a wonderful woman. I met Nina Simone's daughter when they did the reveal, not the reveal, the premiere for the film that they did with her and
3: What Happened, Miss Simone?
2: Yes.
3: What Happened, Miss Simone? And so Nina has been a constant subject of my art for many, many years, but not as much as Josephine Baker. But I was saying I wish that I knew you when I had my historic Josephine Baker exhibit at the Alhambra Ballroom in Harlem. It was the largest Josephine Baker exhibit in history.
2: And congratulations on that.
3: Thank you. And I was actually awarded a proclamation from the city of New York proclaiming September 28th Michael Kilgore's Day in New York.
2: Congratulations. That is amazing.
3: Thank you. And that was presented by Musa Jackson. But, it was such an affair. I mean, the food was by Melba's and Red Rooster and Spoon Bread. And it turned out to be a reunion of Black supermodels. These models had not seen each other for like 20 to 25 years. And it became such an emotional event that these Black models had not seen each other since their heyday in Paris. And it became a very, very, and it was also the last time, I think it was the last time, the next to the last time that Renaud White was seen in public, because as you know, we lost him. But my exhibit was the next to the last time that he made a public appearance, tragically. Wow. But fashion wise, my journey started a long time ago. I mean, my mother is a fashion icon, and when I say she's an icon, let me say she's such an icon that even Diane Carroll asked her to help her shop in Bergdorf Goodman. even Diane Carroll. And so my mother, she's such a fashion icon that Diddy's mother, Janice Combs, said to her in my atelier in Short Hills, "You are my fashion idol."
2: Wow.
3: And so my mother is hardcore fashion. And so I became so fascinated with her at the age of 8. I started sketching clothes constantly. By the time I was 15, I was designing for the governor's wife in New Jersey, the mayor's wife in Linden, New Jersey. At 17, I was designing for Lena Horne. It just went on and on. It just went on and on. And so then I met my wife. My wife was a graduate of FIT. I'm a graduate of the Pagan School of Fashion, which was on Park Avenue, and together we formed the design team of Kilgore and Sweet. And to this date, we have owned more freestanding couture ateliers than any Black designer in the United States.
2: Wow.
3: And when I say ateliers, I mean next to Saint Laurent, Chanel, Dior, Louis Vuitton, Ferragamo. I don't mean like Susan Taylor came to our shop and actually asked me, "Why are you not around a more Black neighborhood?" I said, "Well, why as a Black designer must I be?" I don't understand. You say that Essence is for today's Black woman. I look in your magazine, I see Bill Blass, I see Jeffrey Bean, I see Alexander McQueen. You're raving about those designers, but you're going to try to put me in my place after I just took your staff to a 5-star restaurant in Short Hills for lunch?
2: You better speak on it.
3: And so I said, so you're telling me that I have to stop at a certain price point because I'm a Black designer. But yet here you have an Oscar de la Renta suit and this month's issue for $20,000. I said, how many Black women do you think can afford that suit that you have from Oscar de la Renta? You know, so I found it very contradictory, but I'm not going to start mentioning names, but it got into such a incident that the fashion editor of Essence was so embarrassed by her attitude that she quit. Because of that singular incident.
2: Wow.
3: Because in Short Hills, and I don't know if you've ever been to Short Hills in New Jersey, but we were the first Black business in the history of the city. In the history, there had never been a Black business. My wife and I opened up one atelier, then we opened up a second one, then down the street we even opened up our Bridge Collection boutique, which was called Bric-a-Brac. And so, yes. You know, so we had Barbara Smith, B. Smith coming out there with Sammy Davis Jr.'s mother and Audrey Smaltz. And it was just like we had the Black queens coming there. And when B. Smith came there, we was also married in Short Hills. And we caused quite a stir. And then all of a sudden in 1999, Magic Johnson asked me to come to Beverly Hills to design his wardrobe, which I did. I was supposed to be there for, I would say a long weekend. I was there for 13 weeks.
2: Wow.
3: My wife said, "What the hell is going on?" When I met Irvin, EJ was a little kid in the floor playing with his Legos.
2: Wow.
3: And he looked up at me and said, "Daddy, who is this?" And Urban said, "Say hello to Mr. Kilgore." And he said, "Hi, Mr. Kilgore." And he said, "Mom, can I have a tuna fish sandwich?" That's when I met EJ. Now go fast forward to EJ today. He was just a little boy sitting in the floor playing with his Legos. And so it's been quite a transformation. And Urban placed a $98,000 order on my first menswear collection. $98,000. And Constance White, who I'm sure you know, yes. Constance White wrote an article in the New York Times talking about that order.
2: Wow.
3: And from there, Beverly Hills just became a destination, to the point that my wife and I decided that after 17 years of operating on the East Coast, we decided to relocate to Beverly Hills, and everything just kind of broke loose to the point of me being on the cover of the 35th anniversary issue of Black Enterprise magazine. I don't know if you've ever seen that cover, but you did see it, and so it was just crazy after that, Ty. I mean, after Magic Johnson started wearing my suit, Steve Harvey came to me. The next thing you know, I took over the suits on the Steve. All those suits that you see Mr. Hightower wear on Steve Harvey's show, I designed.
2: Okay.
3: And then from him, it was just craziness. Grant Hill, Snoop Dogg, Suge Knight, Herbie Hancock, Boyz II Men. It just went berserk to the point that CNN did a business report on me, calling me the new Tom Ford of Los Angeles.
2: Okay.
3: and so it was, and when I say all of these people's names, I'm talking about big orders. Grant Hill placed the $89,000 order. Mike Tyson dropped $67,000. Mm. I'm not talking about like a $2,000 or $3,000 order.
2: That's right. Talk that talk.
3: You know, Steve Harvey dropped $50,000 four times every year.
2: Wow.
3: You know. So these were major orders. Next thing you knew, Penny Hardaway came to me. Reggie Miller came to me. Kobe Bryant came to me. It was really something. And so I didn't intend to be in California that long. I just recently returned to the East Coast after 21 hectic years.
2: Wow.
3: I'm very grateful for how all of that happened. Of course, I had my museum. When I was in New York exhibiting my art next to Basquiat in May of 2014 here in New York, I get a call from the California African American Museum. We would like to do an exhibit of your art. Where are you? I said, I'm in New York right now, exhibiting next to Basquiat. This was May of 2014. I said, well, when do you want the exhibit to start? They said July of 2014. I said, I'm not planning to come back. And they said, well, please come back, because we want your art to succeed the final art exhibit of Joffrey Holder and Carmen de Lavallade.
2: And
3: I almost like really became very emotional about that, because when I first started designing, I did a fashion show at FIT, and Carmen and Joffrey were on the board of directors that selected me to be in that show.
2: Mm-hmm.
3: And so I thought that it had come full circle. And so my exhibit was held over twice. It became the longest exhibit in the history of the California African American Museum. My exhibit was supposed to be for 3 months, and 9 months later, it was still there.
2: Wow.
3: It was still there. And I'm honored, because I just couldn't believe the first time that I walked into the Joffrey Holder exhibit, and I said, well, where is my exhibit going to be? And they said, right here. I said, you mean to tell me when they take their things out, my stuff is coming in? They said, not only that, but we need you to pick out your favorite color, because the walls are going to be completely redone. I said, my signature color is burnt orange. And they said, well, so shall it be.
2: And so shall it be. That's amazing. Oh my God, Mike, when I tell you that you have dropped so much knowledge on our audience, and it is just, you know, and you know, it's, unfortunately, it's only an hour show. So I'm like, I want more and more and more of you. Would you promise to come back and so that we can pick up with the artwork? And also, please give us the name of your mother, this beautiful woman who was a fashion icon.
3: Oh, my mother is, and they mentioned her name in the museum. Her name is Melissa Kilgore.
2: Melissa Kilgore.
3: And she's a Howell by her maiden name. A Howell. Wow. Yeah,
2: I love that howl. So, Mike, would you please promise to come back again? We definitely wanted, I definitely want to pick up this conversation with you, and talk more about like the correlation between the art and the fashion and all of the different things in between, and maybe spend a whole hour with you and just kind of really just flesh everything out.
3: Oh, that would be great. And if we do that, you know, I would like to discuss, I mean, of course, I know you have many different, different angles to discuss. But one thing that I would like to discuss, when I was the keynote speaker at the Los Angeles Black Business Expo, is about our Black kings and queens supporting Black designers, not European, absolutely, not European designers.
2: Absolutely.
3: Black designers.
2: You got it. So we will see you soon. Thank you for the audience. Please let them know your name again.
3: Michael Kilgore.
2: And thank you
3: so much.
2: You are welcome. Thank you. You heard Michael Kilgore here on A Fashion Moment with Tyshawn. We will see you sooner than later. Have a blessed day, Michael. Thank you for coming on.
3: Thank you. Blessings.
1: 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New York's number one for throwbacks.
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1: Welcome back to A Fetch Moment with Ty Chun. And that was our guest, Michael Kilgore. And he is such a legend. And he has so much information. And he's done so much in his lifetime, you know, from being an artist to being a designer. And, you know, just the list goes on and on and on. And shout out to his mom, you know, back to the opening of my tirade about Black women and what they've done in just the world alone and what have you. So you guys, I really appreciate you listening. And he's an OG, so I know people were like, oh my God, when is Ty going to ask a question? When he's going to jump in? And I kind of allow, you know, when people start to have that kind of moment where they start to break down their history and the things that they do, where they've been, I let that kind of lead in, and then I just jump in with a comment here and there, what have you. But I like that flow to go, because when we have our OGs and our people who are our legends and our heroes and our sheroes and all that kind of stuff, they don't get a chance to tell their story that often. So when we give space to that, you know, and that's my final thought for today too, is, you know, giving space and honor to our heroes and sheroes. And as Michael was talking about, you know, our Black kings and queens buying fashion from our Black designers and all of that. And I would just put that to all across the board, and just, you know, making sure that you're supporting your kinfolk or what have you, and making sure that, you know, you know where your dollars are being spent, and being wise about that. This is your boy, Ty Chun, and this was A Fashion Moment with Ty Chun, and I will see you next week. Live a flea free life, and don't buy any wooden nickels.
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8: New York, New York! Bronx, Bronx! Straight out to the streets of New York City. A Jabba talk to you loud and clear. And it's all about Next Up Radio with my brethren DWI. Represent the Bronx to the fullest. It's going down Monday nights. Tell a friend to tell a friend. Next Up Radio. Bang, bang. 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
2: Kudoski. 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
3: Yes. 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
4: Yeah.

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0: up, Poop? 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I don't know what I'm thinking about.
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3: Just like that, we back in the building. You already know what it is. The A&R Report with one of your street reporters, DWI, New York's most influential producer, a.k.a. the Podfather. And y'all know I've been traveling. I just got back from a road trip not too long ago, for my birthday road trip, actually. And it was dope. I went from Virginia, North Carolina, Atlanta. Then I came back up, did North Carolina, Virginia again. And I stopped in Maryland going down. Shout out to my homegirl Chanel. That was dope. It's a dope road trip. Second year in a row. Well, we skipped the year last year. But without further ado, we have some new up and coming superstars in the building. I like to say we got Hollywood. We got North Carolina Hollywood in the building. We got a combination. And I'm just gonna call her, you know, North Carolina's Hollywood, because they turning North Carolina up to a whole nother level now. I was down there in I was in Raleigh, and I was in Charlotte. Yeah, wow. It's Charlotte. That's where I was at. Shout out to Charlotte too. Charlotte got a lot of things going on. That's the next space, Rick. If I didn't tell you, that's the next space we're gonna open up a branch of Party 101.9 in the Matrix Studios down there. But because North Carolina is doing big things right now, so welcome to the show.
4: Thank you for having me.
3: Now listen. I know this. You've been in New York for a couple of days, but I gotta get your New York experience first to find out: is this your first time, and what was the highlight, and did you have a chopped cheese yet?
4: This is my third time.
3: Okay, you got family up here?
4: Nah,
3: no family.
4: I come up here for music all the time.
3: Oh wow, that's dope. That's
4: well,
3: dope.
4: Not all the time. It's just my third time.
3: It's just my third. No, but all of the times you've been up here, you've been doing music.
4: Yeah.
3: All right, so introduce the audience to your full official name. I called you Hollywood Charlotte in the building, Hollywood, North Carolina. But
4: I'm Hollywood. Hollywood Molly. Miss Tapping with the racks in. I just got my hair done. All of that.
3: You know
4: what I'm saying? I'm from Greensboro, North Carolina. Raised there. In the country.
3: Right? Mm-hmm. So I have a lot of family in North Carolina, so that's why I was asking. Maybe it might be reversed. You may have a few folks up here. But so what has been your New York experience thus far in the three times that you've been up here? Like, what's the most thing when it comes to music and the industry that you like outside of what's not happening in North Carolina?
4: There's so many people in New York, so it's like being local in New York is totally different from being like local in North Carolina. Like, New York's one of the places you can go, you can do 20 million views, and like, it's just like the New York area. So.
3: Right.
4: And there's a lot of platforms up here, a lot of opportunities. So, yeah, I like New York. I actually love New York. And I have had a chopped cheese. I just had a chopped cheese from Akiway.
3: All right, shout out to them. Mm-hmm. I was down in Atlanta. They got a deli down there that I went to, and they sell chopped cheese in there. They just opened it up, I think, maybe a year or two ago. I didn't try it.
4: Yeah.
3: I actually went to the parking lot because I did an event, and then I took a nap in the car, which was crazy. I woke up like 5 o'clock, and I was mad tired, and I think I probably had like a couple of drinks, so I said, I'm not driving like that. But anyway, so chopped cheese, the music scene, where have you performed here so far?
4: I haven't performed here nowhere.
3: Oh, so you need to come to New Music Wednesday. See, this is why. Shout out to Jesse Jess and your whole team, because when they sent me the call and they said you guys would be in town, I said, yeah, definitely. We can make things happen, move some things around in the schedule. And because I'm always interested in speaking to the new artists that have not touched ground in New York in terms of in the music scene, because I've been the entrepreneurs independent platform for 25 years. So all you see Cardi up there, Nipsey Hussle, J. Cole, all of them people came through my doors at years ago. So, and I've been consistently doing it. So when I get the chance to get with new artists, it's like I want to make sure that I'm part of the rollout so that you can get the best experience of the music. So, and I already heard some of the music already, so I know y'all got good music now. And y'all in the new demographic of how things are being done. So this interview is going to not just be about me asking you a bunch of questions. I really want to show the world the experience of what you've been doing and what your recording process is. So, you know, you don't have to feel like I'm going to ask you a bunch of weird questions. I don't do that. This is a real genuine vibe right here. And we live on Party 101.9 on the radio. So if y'all not tuned in, give them your Instagram so that they can go see and hear things without me plugging them.
4: My Instagram is Holly Hamali, so HollyHamolli. That's all platforms too.
3: That's all platforms. Same way. You don't have to put no underscores, no triple dots at the end.
4: No.
3: Just straight up, straight like that. So how'd you come up with the name Hollywood?
4: Hollywood.
3: I keep saying Hollywood. Hollywood, I'm sorry.
4: My name was Lil Molly for a long time, like before I was even rapping. I was Lil Molly.
3: Is it short for something? Or
4: no, my real name is Jordan.
3: Oh, what a name. So hold on. North Carolina, Jordan, and you go with Lil Hollywood.
4: Well, I was Lil Molly first. My friends gave me that name.
3: Right.
4: So I had a group of friends that called me Molly for many different reasons. Not because I was taking Molly, but just for like Molly is a love drug, so let's just start there.
3: Right.
4: So, my friends started calling me Molly, and then I was in the studio one day, and my engineers, like everybody, I used to work at a studio, and everybody used to come through there and say, well,
3: okay.
4: It was Damn Right Studios.
3: It's called Damn Right. They still in business?
4: No. They don't want business. But, yeah.
3: Stay close to the mic, because you.
4: Sorry.
3: We got to make sure they hear this story. This is about to get good. I already know. Go ahead.
4: Every time people would come through there, they would call me Hollywood, because I wasn't like, I don't be responding to DMs and stuff like that.
3: I can tell. Like, I can see your demeanor already. Like, you don't got no time for nothing that you don't want to have no time for.
4: I mean, just business, you
3: just
4: know?
3: Just business. So, that's what it is.
4: That's where the Hollywood came from, because I'm not from Hollywood.
3: Right. You know. All right, so let's talk about this song that you had about hair. Like, how did that go viral, and what about the song made everybody gravitate to it?
4: The song was very simple. Like, I had just got my hair done literally like that day, and I went to the studio and made that song. I just got my hair done. Like, that's how I was feeling. But I dropped it over 2 years ago. It started going viral maybe February. I think February is when I hit my first million on it.
3: And was it viral on TikTok? Was TikTok popping 2 years ago, or was it like Instagram?
4: No, TikTok was popping 2 years ago. But it wasn't going crazy on TikTok yet.
3: Okay.
4: It literally just started going crazy this year. And most people like gravitate towards it because it's a content song, you know what I'm saying? So
3: right.
4: Like, a lot of hairstylists, a lot of people that just got their hair done. The whole point of the song is to make people feel good. It don't matter, male, female. When you get your hair done, you feel good.
3: So did you look to find any people that's into branding and doing hair products to use your song as like a theme music?
4: I mean, not so much of like, yeah,
3: right.
4: But like for promotional purposes, yeah. So like,
3: right.
4: If it's like they want to promote their hair, they want to promote my song, we collab on it.
3: Alright, we're going to find a way to get you a cut into something. You see what happened to Ice Spice, right? She got into a fight at McDonald's, and all of a sudden now she got a Wendy's video. Like,
4: yeah.
3: the way that y'all can control the internet now, and I hope that you, the younger generation, understand, like, it's not just for like doing dances and all that. It's really, they're making money. These companies are making a lot of money off of us posting things, and when you have songs like that you, people can actually use for a commercial, you always want to have that ready to, I don't care how old the song is, because they bring back songs from DMX and all these people from years ago to put in a commercial. So you always want to just stay, you know, just stay on that. You sound like you and your team is already on top of it. So I'm not telling you something you don't know already, but I want to make sure I say these things, because I feel like a lot of the younger generation think that a lot of the older generation don't want them to win. And maybe if I was an artist, you probably would feel the same way, but I'm a producer, so I really want to promote and make sure that you get to the next level that you need to get to. So tell me about performing in North Carolina then. If you never performed in New York, then what's it like in North Carolina?
4: I just feel like, if I'm being honest, North Carolina is just so local. Like, it's so easy for me to perform.
3: You said local?
4: Yeah, like, very. Like, it's so easy for me to perform in North Carolina. I've performed in every city in North Carolina.
3: Stadiums too?
4: No, I haven't did no stadiums yet.
3: All right, so that's the next thing.
4: But the most lit, like, shows I've ever did was in Alabama.
3: Okay.
4: Yeah, so I love Alabama. Shout out to Alabama. That's where I started rapping at.
3: So North Carolina and Atlanta, we're going to get into Atlanta after the break too, but North Carolina is definitely one of the up-and-coming cities on the East Coast that's you know, down the line. I almost want to put it ahead of D.C. and Maryland because I don't really hear a lot of people coming out of those two places, no disrespect to them, but it seems like there's a lot of energy in North Carolina now and obviously in Atlanta. So do you feel that when you're there? Like, does it feel like...
4: Of course. I mean, I feel like every place has their, like, you know, all-star team when it comes to music. Mm-hmm. And North Carolina is just one of them, places where the scene is full of all-stars right now. So, like, there's so many people up and coming in North Carolina that it's, like, kind of hard to pinpoint a lot of stuff. But everybody hard in their own way, if you ask me. Like, the people that's actually from North Carolina that's claiming North Carolina, not the ones that's just coming to North Carolina.
3: Right,
4: North Carolina.
3: Right. Not the ones that's migrating, taking up space. You're talking about the ones that's been there.
4: Yeah, the real ones. Those are the ones that's, like, really putting in work, the groundwork. A lot of them come to New York, too. So, yeah, I mess with the North Carolina music scene for the most part, but...
3: Is there a specific sound out in North Carolina, or is everybody just doing what they pretty much feel like doing, or they see what the trends are doing on social media?
4: I think a lot of people are transitioning to, like, the trap, what I can, like, reference it to is, like, Montana 700, or, like, who else rap like that? Zillionaire Doe. Like, they're more on, like, the trap side right now versus, like... You know, like J. Cole, or like.
3: It's crazy you mentioned. Shout out to Montana 700 too, because I get a chance to interview so many people, and I'd be forgetting that I did these interviews, and I remember talking to him years ago, and now that he's, you know, he's doing his numbers. So that's what's important. All right, so we're gonna get into one of your records. So let's introduce what that is, and then let's get right into it because we got my guys up next. Baby Pape is here. And I want to get into Atlanta because I'm about to be in Atlanta next week. So I want to see if he's going to give me the key to the city so I can move around efficiently. But tell us the name of the record you want to get into right now.
4: I sent two. So one of them is either PPB or Ben 10. Both of them are like, very high energetic. Mm-hmm. It's bad B music. So...
3: Bad B music. Yeah. She's editing her something. I like that. Yeah. See, look at your radio etiquette already stepping up when you come see DWI. I love that. All right, let's get into that, and then when we come back, we're going to have more. We got Baby Pape in the building. All right, y'all stay tuned.
0: 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New York's number one for throwbacks.

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2: Back in the building. Hollywood Molly is still here with me. And now we got to take it down the 85 or the 95, depending on what side y'all on. We're going to go see my man, Baby P. What up, my guy? Welcome to New York City.
3: What's going on? Thank you for having me, Tony. Thank you for having me.
2: No doubt, no doubt. How are you doing in New York City right now? We got to get your New York experience.
3: Good. I ain't gonna lie, I just had chopped cheese 2 days ago.
2: 2 days ago?
3: Yeah, 2 days ago.
2: Right. Was you in Harlem or Brooklyn? You remember where Barry was
3: at? Who was that?
4: Brooklyn.
3: It was in Brooklyn.
2: Right.
3: It was in Brooklyn.
2: That's what the. We're going
3: to
2: get into that.
3: To the Occupy. We did that. That's all good. Angle cap. All
2: right. All right. So, welcome to Party 101.9. Welcome to the Matrix Studios. Welcome to Wall Street. New blacks on Wall Street. Man, I got my shirt under this. I need to show that off a little more, too. So, what's going on with you? How's the industry been treating you?
3: Shoot, good so far. They've been treating me good so
2: How many years you been in the game?
3: I really been in the game for like 1 year, but I've been rapping for four.
2: Dope. Oh, so you saying that you've been working on your craft for the first four, and then you decided that you got a record.
3: Serious. Yeah.
2: Right.
3: Uh-huh.
2: And that you know, that works out like that. A lot of people think you could just jump in and just do something because you could rap or because people can rap.
3: Nope. Ain't how
2: I'm
3: it work,
2: sure
3: man.
2: You see like the other side of the business. Obviously, y'all out here doing press and moving through the big cities now, doing big press runs. So that is something that I definitely love when I see Southerners come up to these markets or even people from the West Coast or from other countries, because for y'all to live on the East Coast and be so close to New York within a plane ride or a car ride or a bus ride, Greyhound, or you know, and people car don't ride. Take advantage of that.
3: You drove 14 hours to come up.
2: Listen, I did it by myself. So if you had more than one driver, y'all good. But that 14 is a good, because you get a chance to see how things change.
3: Right.
2: Mm-hmm. It's definitely different from Atlanta. So what part of Atlanta you repping?
3: East Atlanta.
2: East Atlanta. Is that like the southeast, like down where the
3: Nah, like I'm from like Stone Mountain.
2: Okay.
3: I went to school in Conyers.
2: Okay.
3: Yeah.
2: I'm familiar with that. Yeah, I have the new Windows Over Atlanta studio is on downtown Atlanta and near Georgia Tech. So I spend a lot of time down there, but I go to different places. I've been to Stone Mountain a few times. Yeah. People that live over there. So what's been your experience in Atlanta? Like, Atlanta's been great for music, so you can't.
3: Atlanta like home. It ain't nothing like Atlanta. Like, so far that I seen, like I fool with New York, but like I don't know. Like when I be away from home for a long time, be ready to go home, but like the second day.
2: Yeah.
3: Okay.
2: Same thing.
3: Yeah.
2: Now, y'all got it good down there. You know, until I got down there, like I didn't realize that like how the gun situation is, the open carry, and then so I was like, when you hear what T.I. got in trouble for with the guns, all that, it wasn't that nothing wrong. Like he just probably had too much, or he didn't, whatever he did. Yeah. But that's normal business in Atlanta. Like I'd be walking around and dudes be having the strap on. I'm like, okay, this is New York. Is like if you see somebody with one, you know it's something about to happen.
3: Nah, that's not. It's normal.
2: That's what I'm saying. So I had
3: it's
2: that
3: like the way the society made it now. It's almost normal to carry a gun in Atlanta.
2: Right.
3: Like.
2: But I think that was one of the major things outside of the music scene. I'm going to get into the music scene, but that was one of the major things that for me when I got down there, I was just like, all right, this is different. But it's still not like people are wilding out. It's just like it's what it is.
3: Yeah.
2: So the point of me bringing that up is that when you go to different cities, like you have to read the room and then make adjustments, especially as artists, because you get in there and all of the check-in that people be saying and all that, that's not, New York is not that type of place. Like unless you just go to a place where nobody wants to go to in New York, then that's when you would get that type of energy. But anywhere else you go, I promise you, Brooklyn, Bronx, Queens, Staten, Manhattan, like everybody be chilling.
3: Yeah, and if you they go, just be honking too much, twang, like why everybody be honking?
2: They in a rush to go nowhere. They be honking too much.
3: I mean,
2: Atlanta, y'all just cut people off and drift into the lanes. I'm like, what's going on? Like, but then you don't want to say nothing because they might.
3: The road rage in Atlanta real bad too. Like, bad.
2: But music wise, I got there. I went to KOD a few times. Shout out to my man Rich Mo. He does an event there on every Tuesdays for independent artists. Which, if you don't know about that, I'm gonna make sure I plug you into that.
3: Uh-huh.
2: And it was just dope to see like the platforms and artists coming out and supporting each other and, you know, coming. It wasn't like a crowded venue, but the artist was in the building supporting each other performing.
3: Mm-hmm.
2: So what has been your experience like performing in Atlanta?
3: Performing in Atlanta?
2: Mm-hmm.
3: So usually, like, I ain't never had like an event where it was just for me, mm-hmm. I'll probably like open up for I got a my big brother named Infamous, mm-hmm. so he be performing and stuff, so he'll let me like perform after him like that. But it been smooth. I ain't gonna lie, I was nervous the first time. I think the first time I did it, the mic wasn't even on. I ain't know that though, but I was still nervous. I still did it though. We needed it for the content. We posted it. Video went up.
2: That's the beautiful thing. Like you could, it could be like a mic drop, like where you just doing your thing, and you need to. The more you do it, the more you figure out your way of making it you. You know what I mean? Because any artist that you watch, that's probably one of your favorites. I promise you, that's probably one of the things. Unless they mad animated already, then that's a natural for them. And then they probably struggled in the booth, or they probably struggled, or maybe they just did everything good. But for you to say that was something that you had the nervousness at the beginning.
3: I was nervous.
2: And then
3: I used to be nervous to shoot music videos like in public. Like I used to tell the cameraman, like, hold on, chill. Like, if a car come by, like, hold on, we need pause right quick.
2: Right. You don't want to watch it.
3: No. But now I do it. I did a reel in the middle of the mall in Charlotte. Last time I was in Charlotte. That one I knew was like, okay, yeah, I can really do this. I'm just lip syncing. Everybody walking past me, looking at me like I'm crazy. That's art. That shit it's gonna blow.
2: It's gonna go,
3: right?
2: It's gonna
3: blow.
2: All right, so tell me what your process is like. Since you mentioned that, and I didn't get a chance, I remember I asked this question last when I have you and Molly together. But tell me about your process of music and what's been your favorite part so far in this 1 year, the 1 year part. Because the 4 years, we know that you was working on your
3: track. You mean like recording or like?
2: Yeah, just the process of it. Like, doing, like right now, you gotta do press, you know, social media, you gotta promote things. Like,
3: like my favorite part of the music. Yeah. So I think making music is my favorite part. Ain't okay.
2: In the studio, you produce?
3: Heck yeah. Nah, I wish I could.
2: I wish you could just get an MPC and start pressing the buttons. You'll come up with something. I'm sure you got it in your head.
3: My cousin tried to. My cousin, he rap. His name Moja. He from out here too. Mm-hmm. But he tried to teach me how to make a beat one time. I couldn't get to it.
2: I couldn't get it.
3: All right.
2: Well, it's still
3: like a whole nother language. Like, I don't know, like the buttons and stuff. It's easier to record myself.
2: Right. But here's the thing now. Your experience of knowing how to put your melodies together, because you're super melodic. Mm-hmm. So you got that. So you can hum something. Like, did you see the Michael Jackson movie yet?
3: Nah, I ain't see it. It's good.
2: All right. Yeah, it's good. But they show parts where he's like, and you could probably watch like old interviews and clips on him. Like, he'll hum the melody like, and then he'll start making the song like that. So, like, if you got a vibe, you could do
3: beat,
2: that.
3: Like, we just turn on the beat right now. I can hear myself on the beat before I get on the beat.
2: Oh, got it.
3: That really be helping. Like, I ain't saying words, but I'm like I'm humming like the flow.
2: Yeah, that's dope. That's real artist stuff.
3: That be helping though.
2: So have you been a part of any like networking or conferences down there yet? Like music conferences, DJ conferences?
3: Nah, not yet. Really, most I've really been doing for real is like just shooting these reels and showing up to like little club walkthroughs with my big bro and get my name out there.
2: That's it. That's the beginning of the process. So this is cool. Speaking to you and Molly is here as well too. Like, I'm gonna make sure I'm a follow both of y'all. I'm gonna share it. What I do is, so I'll see, you might post a reel or you might be having the chopped cheese and talking about it, and I'll see it and I'll just share it on my joint.
3: Okay.
2: And then just tag y'all, and then people see it, like, because I have a big network, so they'll see it, and then it starts connecting, like, oh, that was the shorty, that was the artist that was in the studio. Mm-hmm. And the more that you do that and you connect with people that's in the same lines, like, you start to build those bridges. But I want to make sure that from here to all the way down to Atlanta and Florida, when we go down there and do our music conference, that we include y'all, so that, because it's important for the next generation for y'all to be a part of all this, because y'all the futures of it. Like, we just want to make sure that the game gets passed down, and it's like, all right, y'all got it from here. We
3: can chill,
2: like,
3: too, man.
2: Because if we don't, the corporations, and I was saying earlier to Molly, like, doing a video on TikTok and the kids dancing and all that, it's all cute and all that, you get your numbers up, they running commercials on that and they making bread. And if we ain't making no money on that, they using us to make money.
3: Yeah, to make bread.
2: And that can't happen, especially you guys as artists. So but let's get into the music, and then we come back. I want to talk to both of y'all about Atlanta versus North Carolina and New York, and we're gonna tie this whole bow up and make it real nice for y'all. But introduce your record we're about to get into right now.
3: I got a song called Torture I just dropped a couple weeks ago.
2: Torture. Is it violent or is torture is like a play on words? And it's
3: I don't know what made me choose torture. I think I said it in the song.
2: Okay.
3: And like, it's hard choosing names for my song. I just choose something.
2: So I gotta listen to it.
3: Stuck because there's no song out here called like torture. So like, when you hear that, you're gonna think like, okay, that's BP song.
2: Right.
3: Yeah.
2: Got it. And do you like do you go by BP for short?
3: Yeah, or? BP for short. Pay.
2: All right, got it. I want to make sure I'm addressing everybody correctly. That's why I'm not good to address people on the name that they'll put on a bio or whatever, because then it'll be BP that you comfortable with.
3: Right. Either one. It don't even matter.
2: All right, so let's get into this new BP, Torture. Right here on Party 101.9. We'll be right back.
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2: Back in the building, DWI. This is the A&R Report, one of the street A&R. Shout out to DJ Bedtime and shout out to DJ Thousand. They're holding it down every Monday night. They come on every Monday, 10 to 12 p.m. They definitely debut all of the new independent artists, and they do it in good old DJ fashion where they show love to the records. They bring it back. They drop, you know, bombs, car horns, whatever. Car horns is crazy. He said we beep horns too much in New York. I'm in the building with Hollywood Molly and my guy, Pete. What's up, y'all?
3: What's going on?
4: Good.
2: Y'all good?
3: Yep. Yep.
2: Y'all good. Ready? Y'all ready to do what needs to be done? So I spent the individual time talking about North Carolina and Atlanta, and because I spent time in both places, now I want to tie it all together with the three cities of what we're doing. So first of all, there's a lot of concerts that's coming through, and a lot of people that just drop albums that's going to be coming through and opening up and bringing energy. I think Atlanta got the FIFA coming there, so this summer is going to be like different. Traffic is going to be even more worse.
3: Yeah,
2: if it can get worse, it's about to get crazy worse. But yeah, the thing about it is more people is going to be coming into the city, so you definitely want to be a part of whatever festivals
3: going on. Yeah.
2: And the same thing like that. I don't know if they got the FIFA in North Carolina.
4: Oh, no. We don't do stuff like that.
2: Okay, good. We don't do stuff like that. So what's the highlights? What are some of the highlights that happen in North Carolina that you appreciate when it comes through outside of just a regular concert?
4: It just being like real calm.
2: Okay.
4: I appreciate real calm. Real calm. It gives me something to go home to. Like, New York is busy. It's so busy. So like going home and not having to hear people honk their horn and like be able to sleep at night.
2: So if you had to show someone that's not from North Carolina one of the most cultural things that happened in what's North Carolina known for, what would you say? What's
4: G.O. The greatest homecoming of all time on earth or whatever.
2: Say that again. What's the name of it?
4: G.O. Greatest homecoming on earth.
2: Oh, that's a
4: thing. Yeah.
2: Okay.
4: A&T.
2: And what
4: university?
2: And everybody comes out.
4: Yeah, it should be deep. Super deep. I'm from Greensboro, so you know that's the highlight of Greensboro's year every year.
2: Greensboro, is that what I was supposed to go the other day? I think my homies is in Greensboro. That's off and then towards the 95. Greensboro.
4: It's on 85.
2: It's on the 85. Mm-hmm. Okay. Because I would know I went to Fayetteville, and I think I was supposed to go to Greensboro. The airport is in Fayetteville, right?
4: There's an airport in Fayetteville. It's a couple of airports.
2: Oh, okay.
3: Alright,
2: so yeah, exactly. So now Atlanta, what would you say if I've never been there, what is Atlanta known for? What would you say in terms of like culture? What would y'all add to the culture? Just pick one.
3: Wings.
2: Wings?
3: Wings.
2: What, in the strip club?
3: Yeah.
2: Alright, he said wings.
3: Even though I fought with American Deli, but
5: a lot of folks don't fought with American Deli.
2: Dang, look, he just rang off three curses in a row.
3: Right? Oh,
2: that's what wings will do to you, though. It's cool.
3: Sorry, my fault.
2: Nah, it's cool. It's cool.
4: He said that's what wings will do to you.
2: Stop talking about food. You're gonna lose everything.
3: I like American Deli, but the club wings be good. Like I heard.
2: Where can I find American Deli? You put me on now. So where's American Deli at?
3: Shoot, everywhere.
2: Oh, it's like a.
3: Yeah.
2: It's like a chain.
3: Yeah, but the best one is on the south side. The best one on the south side.
2: Okay.
3: It's like a franchise. Like it's really everywhere.
2: So I was doing an event the last time I was there, and I had to go to Walmart, right, in Atlanta, and they took me to the Walmart that's down by where I'm at. They call it the hood one, right? So I'm just
3: wait where.
2: It's down by Morehouse and all that. It's in that area where all of the colleges are.
3: You know they had a Walmart.
2: Yeah, it's a
3: Walmart
2: it's
3: in the city.
2: It's like right outside of what's the two schools over there? The two black schools.
3: That's Morehouse.
2: Yeah.
3: It's on the west side.
2: Yeah.
3: Spelman.
2: Clark. Yeah, it's a soul food spot over there too. That's like right outside of the Walmart. But anyway, let me just give you the backstory. I'm from the Bronx, right? I'm from the South Bronx. Mm-hmm. Back in the days when they was burning buildings and all that, the ghetto, super you know, so I understand it, right? But when I went through that hood, I was like, all right, this is different. Like, this is definitely, it felt like I was in LA, because they had the gates on the liquor store, and it was just people was hanging outside. I'm like, yo, this is the hood. Yeah. Like,
3: but for somebody from Atlanta, that's home. Like,
2: right. I wasn't detached from it, but yeah. I just was like, there's a part of me that wants to like vibe it, and but then the other part is like, nah, you're not from here. Yeah. And I was with a young lady. Then we was just going to buy some stuff for the spot. But what we all have is different. We all got hoods. Like, we all come from that. Mm-hmm. You know, so it's not like it's like somebody is bigger than the other. But the thing about what you guys are, guy and girl, what y'all doing right now is y'all changing the narrative for the future on how to get out and move around. Because a lot of people probably never even been outside of their place where they came up. Yeah. Down there, right? So when they come, you go back with all this content, or you post online, they see y'all like, oh, y'all moving, and all it was a road trip, right? Y'all just got on the road. I guess what would you want someone coming up under you to understand about this process of social media versus traveling and promoting your music and building your brand?
3: Sure, you gotta keep posting. You gotta keep putting in their face. That's the only way they're gonna see. Mm-hmm.
4: And you gotta stop worrying about like the likes and the views. Like, people get caught up in that. Like, just keep posting, keep going.
3: I used to think whatever I'm posting, like, these folks ain't gonna like that. Like, they're gonna follow me.
2: Right. Used to self doubt.
3: When I dropped Jamaican, I posted that song for a month straight. Like, that's the only song I was posting. Like, some of them was getting like 70 likes.
2: So here's the trick. You ever post something and like you'll see it on your timeline, but if you stand next to somebody, it didn't hit theirs yet. Like, we all see the same thing, but not at the same time. Mm-hmm. That's the algorithms is different.
3: It's different, yeah.
2: So you can't go by thinking, oh, nobody's gonna see it. Like, they're gonna see it. Eventually, it's gonna get around. Eventually, especially if people are sharing it.
3: But now,
2: right?
3: BP post, they're gonna see it as soon as he posts.
2: Yeah. Right. So before we get out of here, I just want y'all to promote whatever you have going on, your social media, your website. Hopefully both of y'all got a website, any merch that y'all got coming up, and where they can find y'all at online, because I definitely want people that's listening to this to be able to actually catch up with y'all and follow y'all, so y'all can get some more people locked in.
4: I'm Holly Hamali, Miss Tapping with the Racks in. I got hair done out right now, so y'all go use that when y'all get y'all hair done. It's gonna make you feel good for real. I also got PPB and Ben 10 is on the way out. Y'all can find my Linktree/Molly. It has all my stuff on there, all my social medias, everything, EPK, everything. Y'all just tap in with me. I'm going viral on TikTok right now. I'm already going crazy on streams anyway, so.
2: All right.
4: It's time to have New York on live.
3: Baby Pape. I go by BP, Pape for short. On Instagram, you can find me Scheme Likely, but you type in Baby Pape, it's going to pop up either way. But I just dropped Torture. Y'all go get that. I got more music on the way. I just shot a music video out here, so I should be dropping.
2: Oh, dope! New York edition. Yeah. Make sure you get some content near the bull downstairs. That's a landmark, and that I'm a tourist. The bull. It's a bull, right? If you walk out the building, walk to your left, you're gonna see a billion people standing around and taking pictures. Just get you standing around. You don't gotta get online. Just stand in front of it. Let somebody pan over, and then add that to your reel. And it's a landmark. It's a New York landmark. That's the money bull. This is Wall Street.
3: Might see a pop up on your For You page.
2: Exactly. But I appreciate y'all for coming to the show, and I'll definitely be tapped in. And now that we formally met, just get you standing around. You don't got to get online. Just stand in front of it. Let somebody pan over, and then add that to your reel. And it's a landmark. It's a New York landmark.
3: Chilla.
2: And that's the money bull. This is Wall Street.
3: Might see a pop up on your

0: keep it moving.
1: What type of flavor you like on your wings?
0: Garlic, like something with garlic on it.
2: Garlic?
0: I don't like too much.
2: Garlic,
0: too much
2: parmesan? Garlic.
0: Yeah. Not too much in the parmesan.
1: I don't like lemon pepper sprinkle. Like,
0: nah, I don't like lemon. Like the lemon, maybe garlic.
1: Honey
0: lemon
1: hot.
0: In. Nothing hot. Nothing hot. I don't like my mouth to be burning while I'm trying to.
2: So
0: enjoy
2: you like garlic, but not garlic parmesan.
0: Yeah.
1: You could like make a new stop.
0: Flavor.
1: You like wing
0: make
1: stop.
0: A Molly. Can we make a Molly garlic flavor for me? And
2: I guess, but garlic is crazy by itself.
0: Nah,
2: garlic wings.
0: Nah, you know, some sauce, some teriyaki sauce, or something. I don't know.
2: Okay.
0: I don't know.
2: Garlic teriyaki.
0: Yeah, that might be something.
2: I could see it.
0: All right, so we out of here. Y'all stay tuned for the next episode. Peace.
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0: Just like that, we back in the building. You already know what it is. The A&R Report with one of your street reporters, DWI, New York's most influential producer, a.k.a. the Podfather. And y'all know I've been traveling. I just got back from a road trip not too long ago, from my birthday road trip, actually. And it was dope. I went from Virginia, North Carolina, Atlanta. Then I came back up, did North Carolina, Virginia again. And I stopped in Maryland going down. Shout out to my homegirl Chanel. That was dope. It's a dope road trip. Second year in a row. Well, we skipped the year last year. But without further ado, we have some new up and coming superstars in the building. I like to say we got Hollywood. We got North Carolina Hollywood in the building. We got a combination. And I'm just gonna call her, you know, North Carolina's Hollywood, because they turning North Carolina up to a whole nother level now. I was down there in I was in Raleigh, and I was in help me out here.
2: Charlotte.
0: Yeah, wow. I think it's Charlotte. That's where I was at. Shout out to Charlotte too. Charlotte got a lot of things going on. That's the next space, Rick. If I didn't tell you, that's the next space we're gonna open up a branch of Party 101.9 in the Matrix Studios down there. But because North Carolina is doing big things right now, so welcome to the show.
2: Thank you for having me.
0: Now listen. I know this. You've been in New York for a couple of days, but I gotta get your New York experience first to find out: is this your first time, and what was the highlight? And did you have a chopped cheese yet?
2: This is my third time.
0: Okay, you got family up here?
2: Nah,
0: no family.
2: I come up here for music all the time.
0: Oh wow, that's dope. That's
2: well,
0: dope.
2: Not all the time. It's just my third time.
0: It's just my third. No, but all of the times you've been up here, you've been doing music.
2: Yeah.
0: All right, so introduce the audience to your full official name. I called you Hollywood Charlotte in the building, Hollywood, North Carolina, but
2: I'm Hollywood. Mm-hmm. I'm Hollywood Molly. Miss Tapping with the racks in. I just got my hair done. All of that.
0: All of that.
2: You know what I'm saying? I'm from Greensboro, North Carolina. Raised there.
0: In the country, right? Mm-hmm. So I have a lot of family in North Carolina, so that's why I was asking. Maybe it might be reversed. You may have a few folks up here, but so what has been your New York experience thus far? In the three times that you've been up here, like, what's the most thing when it comes to music and the industry that you like outside of what's not happening in North Carolina?
2: There's so many people in New York, so it's like being local in New York is totally different from being like local in North Carolina. Like, New York's one of the places you can go, you can do 20 million views, and like, it's just like the New York area. So.
0: Right.
2: And it's a lot of platforms up here, a lot of opportunities. So, yeah, I like New York. I actually love New York. And I have had a chopped cheese. I just had a chopped cheese from Akiway.
0: All right, shout out to them. Mm-hmm. I was down in Atlanta. They got a deli down there that I went to, and they sell chopped cheese in there. They just opened it up, I think, maybe a year or two ago. I didn't try it.
2: Yeah.
0: I actually went to the parking lot because I did an event, and then I took a nap in the car, which was crazy. I woke up like 5 o'clock, and I was mad tired, and I think I probably had like a couple of drinks, so I said, I'm not driving like that. But anyway, so chopped cheese, the music scene, where have you performed here so far?
2: I haven't performed here nowhere.
0: Oh, so you need to come to New Music Wednesday. See, this is why. Shout out to Jesse Jess and your whole team, because when they sent me the call and they said you guys would be in town, I said, yeah, definitely. We can make things happen, move some things around in the schedule. And because I'm always interested in speaking to the new artists that have not touched ground in New York in terms of in the music scene, because I've been the entrepreneurs independent platform for 25 years. So all you see Cardi up there, Nipsey Hussle, J. Cole, all of them people came through my doors years ago. So, and I've been consistently doing it. So when I get the chance to get with new artists, it's like I want to

0: make sure that I'm part of the rollout so that you can get the best experience of the music. So, and I already heard some of the music already, so I know y'all got good music now. And y'all in the new demographic of how things are being done. So this interview is going to not just be about me asking you a bunch of questions. I really want to show the world the experience of what you've been doing and what your recording process is. So, you know, you don't have to feel like I'm going to ask you a bunch of weird questions. I don't do that. This is a real genuine vibe right here. And we live on Party 101.9 on the radio. So if y'all not tuned in, give them your Instagram so that they can go see and hear things without me plugging them.
1: My Instagram is Holly Hood Molly, so HollyHoodMolli. That's all platforms too.
0: That's all platforms. Same way. You don't have to put no underscores, no triple dots at the end.
1: No.
0: Just straight up, straight like that. So how'd you come up with the name Hollywood?
1: Hollywood.
0: I keep saying Hollywood. Hollywood, I'm sorry.
1: My name was Lil Molly for a long time, like before I was even rapping. I was Lil Molly.
0: Is it short for something? Or
1: no. My real name is Jordan.
0: Oh, what a name. So hold on. North Carolina, Jordan, and you go with Hollywood.
1: Well, I was Lil Molly first. My friends gave me that name.
0: Right.
1: So. I had a group of friends that called me Molly for many different reasons. Not because I was taking Molly, but just for like Molly is a love drug, so let's just start there.
0: Right.
1: So, yeah, my friends started calling me Molly, and then I was in the studio one day, and my engineer is like, everybody, I used to work at a studio, and everybody used to come through there and tell me. It was Damn Right Studios.
0: All right.
1: It's called Damn Right.
0: They still in business?
1: No. They're not in business, but... Yeah,
0: stay close to the mic because you.
1: Sorry.
0: We got to make sure they hear this story. This is about to get good. I already know. Go ahead.
1: Every time people would come through there, they would call me Hollywood because I wasn't like, I don't be responding to DMs and stuff like that.
0: I could tell. Like, I could see your demeanor already. Like, you don't got no time for nothing that you don't want to have no time for.
1: I mean, just business. You
0: just
1: know?
0: Business. So, that's what it is.
1: That's where the Hollywood came from because I'm not from Hollywood.
0: Right. You know. All right. So let's talk about this song that you had about hair. Like, how did that. How did that go viral, and what about the song made everybody gravitate to it?
1: The song was very simple. Like, I had just got my hair done literally like that day, and I went to the studio and made that song. I just got my hair done. Like, that's how I was feeling. But I dropped it over 2 years ago. Mm-hmm. It started going viral maybe February. I think February is when I hit my first million on it.
0: And was it viral on TikTok? Was TikTok popping 2 years ago, or was it like Instagram?
1: No, TikTok was popping 2 years ago. But it wasn't going crazy on TikTok yet.
0: Okay.
1: It literally just started going crazy this year, and most people like gravitate towards it because it's a content song. You know what I'm saying? So
0: right.
1: Like, a lot of hairstylists, a lot of people that just got their hair done. The whole point of the song is to make people feel good. It don't matter male, female. When you get your hair done, you feel good.
0: So did you look to find any people that's into branding and doing hair products to use your song as like a theme music?
1: I mean, not so much of like, yeah,
0: right.
1: But like for promotional purposes, yeah. So like,
0: right.
1: If it's like they want to promote their hair,
0: mm-hmm.
1: they want to promote my song, we collab on it.
0: All right, we're going to find a way to get you a cut into something. You see what happened to Ice Spice, right? She got into a fight at McDonald's, and all of a sudden now she got a Wendy's video. Like,
1: yeah.
0: the way that y'all can control the internet now, and I hope that you, the younger generation, understand, like, it's not just for, like, doing dances and all that. It's really, they're making money. These companies are making a lot of money off of us posting things, and when you have songs like that you, people can actually use for a commercial, you always want to have that ready to... I don't care how old the song is, because they bring back songs from DMX and all these people from years ago to put in a commercial. So you always want to just stay, you know, just stay on that. You sound like you and your team is already on top of it. So I'm not telling you something you don't know already, but I want to make sure I say these things because I feel like a lot of the younger generation think that a lot of the older generation don't want them to win. And maybe if I was an artist, you probably would feel the same way, but I'm a producer, so I really want to promote and make sure that you get to the next level that you need to get to. So tell me about performing in North Carolina then. If you never performed in New York, then what's it like in North Carolina?
1: I just feel like, if I'm being honest, North Carolina is just so local. Like, it's so easy for me to perform.
0: You said local?
1: Yeah, like, very. Like, it's so easy for me to perform in North Carolina. I've performed in every city in North Carolina.
0: Stadiums too?
1: No, I haven't did no stadiums yet.
0: All right, so that's the next thing.
1: But the most lit, like, shows I've ever did was in Alabama.
0: Okay.
1: Yeah, so I love Alabama. Shout out to Alabama. That's where I started rapping at.
0: So North Carolina and Atlanta, we're going to get into Atlanta after the break too, but North Carolina is definitely one of the up-and-coming cities on the East Coast that's you know, down the line. I almost want to put it ahead of D.C. and Maryland because I don't really hear a lot of people coming out of those two places, no disrespect to them, but it seems like there's a lot of energy in North Carolina now and obviously in Atlanta. So do you feel that when you're there? Like, does it feel like...
1: Of course. I mean, I feel like every place has their, like, you know, all-star team when it comes to music. Mm-hmm. And North Carolina is just one of them, places where the scene is full of all-stars right now. So, like, there's so many people up and coming in North Carolina that it's, like, kind of hard to pinpoint a lot of stuff. But everybody hard in their own way, if you ask me. Like, the people that's actually from North Carolina that's coming to North Carolina, not the ones that's just coming to North Carolina.
0: Right,
1: North Carolina.
0: Right. Not the ones that's migrating, taking up space. You're talking about the ones that's been there.
1: Yeah, the real ones. Those are the ones that's, like, really putting in work, the groundwork. A lot of them come to New York, too. So, yeah, I mess with the North Carolina music scene for the most part, but...
0: Is there a specific sound out in North Carolina, or is everybody just doing what they pretty much feel like doing, or they see what the trends are doing on social media?
1: I think a lot of people are transitioning to, like, the trap. What I can, like, reference it to is, like, Montana 700 or, like, who else rap like that? Zillionaire though. Like, they're more on, like, the trap side right now versus, like... You know, like J. Cole, or like.
0: It's crazy you mentioned. Shout out to Montana 700 too, because I get a chance to interview so many people, and I'd be forgetting that I did these interviews, and I remember talking to him years ago, and now that he's, you know, he's doing his numbers. So that's what's important. All right, so we're gonna get into one of your records. So let's introduce what that is, and then let's get right into it because we got my guys up next. Baby Pape is here. And I want to get into Atlanta because I'm about to be in Atlanta next week. So I want to see if he's going to give me the key to the city so I can move around efficiently. But tell us the name of the record you want to get into right now.
1: I sent two. So one of them is either PPB or Ben 10. Both of them are very high energetic. Mm-hmm. It's bad B music. So...
0: Bad B music. Yeah. She's editing her something. I like that. Yeah. See, look at your radio etiquette already stepping up when you come see DWI. I love that. All right, let's get into that, and then when we come back, we're going to have more. We got Baby Pape in the building. All right, y'all stay tuned.
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2: Back in the building. Hollywood Molly is still here with me. And now we got to take it down to 85 or the 95, depending on what side y'all on. We're going to go see my man, Baby P. What up, my guy? Welcome to New York City.
3: What's going on? Thank you for having me, Tony. Thank you for having me.
2: No doubt, no doubt. How are you doing in New York City right now? We got to get your New York experience.
3: Good. I just had chopped cheese 2 days ago.
2: Was you in Harlem or Brooklyn? You remember where Burberry was at?
3: Who was that?
4: Brooklyn.
3: It was in Brooklyn.
2: That's what the. We're going to get into that.
3: We did that. That's all good. Angle cap.
2: All right. So, welcome to Party 101.9. Welcome to the Matrix Studios. Welcome to Wall Street. New blacks on Wall Street. Man, I got my shirt under this. I need to show that off a little more, too. So, what's going on with you? How's the industry been treating you?
3: Shoot, good so far. I've been treating me good.
2: How many years you been in the game?
3: I really been in the game for like 1 year, but I've been rapping for four.
2: Dope. Oh, so you saying that you've been working on your craft for the first four, and then decided that you got a record?
3: Serious. Yeah, yeah.
2: Right. Uh-huh. And that works out like that. A lot of people think you could just jump in and just do something because you could rap or because people can rap.
3: Nope, ain't how
2: I'm
3: it works.
2: I'm sure you see like the other side of the business. Obviously, y'all out here doing press and moving through the big cities now, doing big press runs. So that is something that I definitely love when I see Southerners come up to these markets or even people from the West Coast or from other countries, because for y'all to live on the East Coast and be so close to New York within a plane ride or a car ride or a bus ride, Greyhound, or you know, and people car don't ride. Take advantage of that.
3: You drove 14 hours to come up.
2: Listen, there. I did it by myself. So if you had more than one driver, y'all good. But that 14 is a good, because you get a chance to see how things change.
3: Right.
2: Mm-hmm. It's definitely different from Atlanta. So what part of Atlanta you repping?
3: East Atlanta.
2: East Atlanta. Is that like the southeast, like down where the
3: Nah, like I'm from like Stone Mountain.
2: Okay.
3: I went to school in Conyers.
2: Okay.
3: Yeah.
2: I'm familiar with that. Yeah, I have the new Windows Over Atlanta studio is on downtown Atlanta and near Georgia Tech. So I spend a lot of time down there, but I go to different places. I've been to Stone Mountain a few times. Yeah. People that live over there. So what's been your experience in Atlanta? Like,
3: shoot.
2: Atlanta's been great for music, so you can't.
3: Atlanta like home. It ain't nothing like Atlanta. Like, so far that I've seen, like I fool with New York, but like I don't know. Like when I be away from home for a long time, be ready to go home, but like the second day.
2: Yeah.
3: Okay.
2: Same thing.
3: Yeah.
2: Now, y'all got it good down there. You know, until I got down there, like I didn't realize that like how the gun situation is, the open carry, and then so I was like, when you hear what T.I. got in trouble for with the guns, all that, it wasn't that nothing wrong. Like he just probably had too much, or he didn't, whatever he did. Yeah. But that's normal business in Atlanta. Like I'd be walking around and dudes be having the strap on. I'm like, okay, this is New York. Is like if you see somebody with one, you know it's something about to happen.
3: Nah, it's normal.
2: That's what I'm saying. So I had
3: it's
2: that
3: like the way the society made it now. It's almost normal to carry a gun in Atlanta.
2: Right.
3: Like.
2: But I think that was one of the major things outside of the music scene. I'm going to get into the music scene, but that was one of the major things that for me when I got down there, I was just like, all right, this is different. But it's still not like people are wilding out. It's just like it's what it is.
3: Yeah.
2: So the point of me bringing that up is that when you go to different cities, like you have to read the room and then make adjustments, especially as artists, because you get in there and all of the check-in that people be saying and all that, that's not, New York is not that type of place. Like unless you just go to a place where nobody wants to go to in New York, then that's when you would get that type of energy. But anywhere else you go, I promise you, Brooklyn, Bronx, Queens, Staten, Manhattan, like everybody be chilling.
3: They just be honking too much, twang. Like why everybody be honking?
2: They in a rush to go nowhere. They be honking too much.
3: I mean,
2: in Atlanta, y'all just cut people off and drift into the lanes. I'm like, what's going on? Like, but then you don't want to say nothing because they might.
3: The road rage in Atlanta real bad too. Like, bad.
2: But music wise, I got there. I went to KOD a few times. Shout out to my man Rich Mo. He does an event there on every Tuesdays for independent artists. Which, if you don't know about that, I'm gonna make sure I plug you into that.
3: Uh-huh.
2: And it was just dope to see like the platforms and artists coming out and supporting each other and you know coming. It wasn't like a crowded venue, but the artist was in the building supporting each other performing.
3: Mm-hmm.
2: So, what has been your experience like performing in Atlanta?
3: Performing in Atlanta.
2: Mm-hmm.
3: So usually, like I ain't never had like an event where it was just for me, mm-hmm. I'll probably like open up for I got a my big brother named Infamous, mm-hmm. so he be performing and stuff, so he'll let me like perform after him like that. But it been smooth. I ain't gonna lie, I was nervous the first time. I think the first time I did it, the mic wasn't even on. I ain't know that though, but I was still nervous. I still did it though. We needed it for the content. Video went up.
2: That's the beautiful thing. Like you could, it could be like a mic drop, like where you just doing your thing, and you need to. The more you do it, the more you figure out your way of making it you. You know what I mean? Because any artist that you watch, that's probably one of your favorites. I promise you, that's probably one of the things. Unless they mad animated already, then that's a natural for them. And then they probably struggled in the booth, or they probably struggled, or maybe they just did everything good. But for you to say that was something that you had the nervousness at the beginning.
3: Yeah, I was nervous.
2: And then
3: I used to be nervous to shoot music videos like in public. Like I used to tell the cameraman like, hold on, chill. Like, car coming by, like, hold on, we need pause right quick.
2: Right. You don't want nobody watching.
3: No. But now I do it. I did a reel in the middle of the mall in Charlotte. Last time I was in Charlotte. That one I knew was like, okay, yeah, I can really do this. I'm just lip syncing, everybody walking past me, looking at me like I'm crazy. Art. That shit it's gonna blow.
2: It's gonna go,
3: it's
2: right?
3: It's gonna blow.
2: All right, so tell me what your process is like. Since you mentioned that, and I didn't get a chance, I remember how I asked this question last when I have you and Molly together. But tell me about your process of music and what's been your favorite part so far in this 1 year, the 1 year part. Because the 4 years, we know that you was working on your
3: track. You mean like recording or like?
2: Yeah, just the process of it. Like doing, like right now, you gotta do press, you know, social media, you gotta promote things. Like,
3: oh, like my favorite part of the music. Yeah. So I think making music is my favorite part. Okay.
2: In the studio, you produce?
3: Heck yeah. Nah, I wish I could.
2: I wish you could just get an MPC and start pressing the buttons. You'll come up with something. I'm sure you got it in your head.
3: My cousin tried to. My cousin, he rap. His name Moja. He from out here too. Mm-hmm. But he tried to teach me how to make a beat one time. I couldn't get to it.
2: I couldn't get it.
3: All right.
2: Well, it's still
3: like a whole nother language. Like I don't know, like the buttons and stuff. It's easier to record myself.
2: Right. But here's the thing. Now, your experience of knowing how to put your melodies together, because you're super melodic. So you got that. So you can hum something. Like, you ever seen? Did you see the Michael Jackson movie yet?
3: Nah, I ain't see. He's good.
2: All right, yeah, it's good. But they show parts where he's like, and you could probably watch like old interviews and clips on him. Like he'll hum the melody like, and then he'll start making the song like that. So like if you got a vibe, you could do
3: beat,
2: that.
3: Like if we just turn on the beat right now, I can hear myself on the beat before I get on the beat.
2: Oh, got it.
3: That really be helping. Like I ain't saying words, but I'm like I'm humming like the flow.
2: That's dope. That's real artist stuff.
3: That be helping though.
2: So have you been a part of any like networking or conferences down there yet? Like music conferences, DJ conferences?
3: Nah, not yet. Really, most I've really been doing for real twins like just
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DWI, thanks for having me, man. Ebro, Hot 97, MTV2. Yeah.

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2: Throwbacks. So racked. Craig G. Welcome to America. 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

music and my sanity, all I ever held sacred. Tons of folks could've helped, but they'd rather keep the gate clicked. 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Stunt like my title is a stuntman, and they gon' feel the burn like some knuckles when it punch.

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I got a different drive, niggas swear I would've.

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Did you miss last night's episode of the A&R Report? Just a random question. 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It's that time of the year when myself and DWI is giving back. 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Y'all know what it is. 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
1: 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New York's number one for throwbacks.
2: Yeah. It's supposed to have a remix. That's how you make one hit record into two.
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0: Cry me a river.
1: 50 Cent. Justin Timberlake remix, you heard me?
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1: That's right, because I got a purpose.
2: She make me feel so good. Better than I would by myself, or if I was with somebody else. You understand?

0: get I like robbed. 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Yeah. Black Street Productions. We out, we out, ride. We out, we out, we out.
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0: out, man.
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0: I don't know how I let this happen.
1: With who?
0: The girl next door, you know? I don't know what to do.